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0: Hey, it's Rachel, and oh my God, summertime is here. 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

0: Hey, it's Rachel, and oh my God, summertime is here. 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

0: Hey, it's Rachel, and oh my God, summertime is here. 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

0: 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Caught my 7-year-old doing something that has me fearful of what college is going to be like.
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1: Hey, it's Rachel, and oh my God, summertime is here. 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

0: Hey, it's Rachel, and oh my God, summertime is here. 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

0: 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Be back here with us Monday morning at 7:10. Caught my 7-year-old doing something that has me fearful of what college is going to be like.
1: You should, because I'm thinking the apple doesn't fall far from the tree on this one.
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2: Hey, it's Rachel, and oh my God, summertime is here. 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
1: Our government name is WHTS Coopersville Grand Rapids. 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

0: Hey, it's Rachel, and oh my God, summertime is here. 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
0: Get it in your app store. 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

0: Hey, it's Rachel, and oh my God, summertime is here. 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

0: 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Caught my 7-year-old doing something that has me fearful of what college is going to be like.
1: You should, because I'm thinking the apple doesn't fall far from the tree on this one.
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1: 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I got

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1: How did your proposal go? 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
1: 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They can't see you. That's why I had too much gel. Well played. 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
1: Hey, it's Rachel. And oh my God, summertime is here. 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

0: Hey, it's Rachel, and oh my God, summertime is here. 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
0: I don't know how many times you've looked at your balloon knot lately, but I don't know what mine looks like.
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1: 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At all?
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1: 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Like, here's a mirror. You need to take a look down there.
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0: just
1: okay.
0: Not... This is taking a turn. And we're done.
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17: Few people now have asked me about a TikTok trend that they've come across. It's called 75 Hard. The challenge was created by entrepreneur and author Andy Frisella, who calls it a, quote, transformative mental toughness program and an Ironman for your brain. So here's what it entails. Eat a structured diet with no alcohol, drink a gallon of water, read 10 pages of nonfiction, take a progress photo, and complete two 45-minute workouts, one of them outdoors, every day for 75 days. Quite a challenge. We asked CNN fitness contributor Dana Santis about this, who reminded us that sustainable fitness isn't about punishment or proving discipline through extremes. It's about building habits that integrate into your lifestyle in a way that feels supportive and repeatable. If you ask me, that's going to be the key to long-term success. I'm Dr. Sanjay Gupta, helping you live a better life.
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23: 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We've never had that happen before. How does a leader and a manager in the workplace bring together those generational differences?
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4: Is it possible that men think more of taking care of their cars than they think about taking care of their own health? Well, a new study might suggest this with some startling findings. And to discuss this, let's welcome our guest, Dr. Jamin Brombot, who is a urologist and co-founder of the Drive for Men's Health and co-director of the Personalized Urology and Robotics Clinic. Welcome to the show.
5: Thanks for having me.
4: So tell us about this new survey about men's health.
5: What we wanted to do is see where guys' priorities are. So we surveyed 1,000 men and asked them, what was the make and model of your first car? Now, do you remember what the make and model of your first car was?
4: Oh, sure. It was kind of an old one, but it was a 67 Mustang.
5: Yeah. So we asked all these men that, and over 80% of them knew what their make and model of their first car was. And then if we were to ask them like even more details, they knew that as well. But when we asked them when their last doctor's appointment was, about half knew when their last doctor's appointment was. So you can tell by the survey that most men care more about their cars than they actually do their overall health.
4: Now, what is it about men that makes them think that they're strong, rugged, and kind of, you know, indestructible?
5: I think it just comes down to mindset. When my wife has her friends over our house, they'll start asking me about questions about, you know, medicine. Whereas when I have my guy friends there, the last thing they want to do is talk about urology. So it may just be mindset. It may just be that there's not awareness. Like, guys may not know that I need to go see the doctor. It doesn't matter what your age is, 20, 30, 50, 60, 70. They may just not know the guidelines. There may not be enough public awareness on that.
4: Is the factor of men not thinking so much about their health, is that perhaps a reason that they don't live as long as women? I mean, is that one of the factors there, do you think?
5: I think so. In 1920, the gap in life expectancy was 1 year. Now it's 5 years. And think about all the technology and all the medicines and all the advances that we've had. And yet still men are doing worse and worse and worse. They may be living longer, but they're living less than their female counterparts. And if you look at the top 10 causes of death in America, men are likely to die from 9 out of 10 of them. So it's definitely, I would say, for lack of a better word, in a state of crisis. And we need to have movements like this to alter the guy's mindset and get them to think about their health. Because honestly, you know, before I got into the medical field, when I thought about men's health, I just thought about a prostate exam. And when most guys think about that, they go in the opposite direction. But what we're trying to get guys to think is your body's just like a car. And there's more than just the tires. You have to think about the whole thing. So you have your heart, your lungs, your skin, your eyes. There's so much more to your body than just your prostate. It's a global thing, and you should be thinking about all of it, not just one specific body part.
4: So how often should a man think about having a complete physical?
5: At least once a year. There are guidelines that say what you should be getting done at least once a year in terms of physical exams, in terms of labs, but at a minimum, you should be going at least once a year. And then based on your age and based on your various risk factors, your local physician may want to do some extra things or do fewer things. And sometimes these guidelines are changing, but most of them are fairly specific in what, at a bare minimum, you should be getting done.
4: And so if you have a physical once a year, your doctor can pretty much tell if some problem's starting to happen, I guess. And generally, you're going to be in pretty safe boundary as far as correcting a problem, I would think.
5: I think so. And obviously, you know, there are outliers where people get everything done and still something happens. And I think that's just chance. But overall, yes, the more you go see your physician, you're going to be able to find things and prevent things before they happen. You know, your body's just like a car, actually. If you think about it, when a warning sign goes on in your car, you go and get, you know, your pressure checked or you get your oil changed. Or if you know your tires have to be changed every 20,000 miles, you're going to go get them changed because you want to get the life out of that tire. Unfortunately, your body is not like a car in that you can't get another body. You only get one opportunity. So if you have warning signs like blood in your stool or a rash on your skin or a headache that just won't go away, those are all warning signs that you should go and seek some professional help. At the same time, you have to do the preventative and maintenance, like the oil changes in the tires. You have to get all that screening as well for your body. The only difference is, again, you can't go and get another body. You only have one, so you should make that a priority, not your car, essentially.
4: Is fear a factor with going to the doctor? And maybe even if you're seeing an alarming symptom, you're afraid to find out if it's really something bad.
5: Yes. I think there is fear of the unknown and fear of what it could be. And we just kind of put it under the rug and hope that everything will get better.
4: Is there a particular age at which you should start having annual physicals, or is it from birth, basically?
5: I would say from birth, and if you break it down by like age, and this is just generics, I'm not here to be anyone's physician, and obviously you should talk to your local professional, but you know, if you look at between age of 20 to 39, you should be getting a physical exam, your blood pressure check, you should be getting TB skin tests, you should be getting routine blood tests every 3 years. If you haven't gotten a tetanus, get that every 10 years, and then plus or minus maybe a rectal exam. And then in that age group, self-exam for testicular cancer is very important, because that is the age group that we find the most amount of testicular cancers. So that's when we should be getting guys to do self-exams. And then obviously at any time, you know, if there's a risk for sexually transmitted diseases, do that as well. Now, based on these categories, you know, at age 40 to 50, 50 plus, you know, you add more and more and more as you go on, because as you get older, you are at risk for other things. But it's very simple. It should only be, you know, a few minutes in the doctor's office, and a lot of this stuff you can get done before you even go see the physician, and it should be a fun experience. And then us specialists usually get involved and abnormalities found in the preventative maintenance.
4: Now, what if there's a spouse listening to this interview and she's thinking, boy, they're talking about my husband never wanting to go see the doctor. What advice would you give to a caring wife who wants to get their significant other to see the doctor? What can they tell them?
5: You should not be afraid to talk to your partner, to motivate the men in their lives to take better care of themselves, because statistics are in favor of women. And they are very good advocates for themselves, and they can also be very good advocates for us as men as well. So for that wife, what I would recommend is open up that line of communication with your husband, because research studies have shown that couples that communicate and have healthy relationships actually lead healthier physical lives as well. So opening up that line, you should not be afraid to talk to your husband about his health. And okay, if he's being stubborn, then what I usually say is you should recruit maybe one of his friends or some other family member that he may listen to. I wouldn't suggest doing this, but I have had this happen here as well. The wife will say they're going on vacation or going to lunch, and then the guy ends up at my office. I wouldn't recommend doing that because he may not be happy, but you know, you just have to start that conversation. Maybe he'll get motivated. Maybe we can become his friends and his advocates to break down that barrier to get him to go see his physician.
4: Dr. Jamin Brombot, a urologist, we want to thank you so much for joining us today on InfoTrack.
5: Thank you, sir.
4: Next, today's workplaces may put teenagers next to oldsters. How are they getting along? That story coming up.
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4: Is there a generation gap where you work? 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But how are they getting along? InfoTrack's Roy Mackey is here with the story. Roy?
6: Thanks, Chris. Our guest is industrial and organizational psychologist Dr. Lori LaCivita, and she's an expert on this generational gap in the workplace and how to close it. 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
7: Hi, thanks so much for having me.
6: So tell us, what can happen when different generations come together in the same workplace?
7: You know, it's really interesting. Like we often say, multi-generational workplaces can really bring out the best and the worst of the organization and the employees that are in them, because we have to think about each generation as actually having different characteristics, different leadership styles and motivators and things that engage them. One example that I like to use is millennials, who are now the single largest segment in the workforce. Some of the characteristics that we can generalize to that particular generation is that they're very flexible and mobile, and they meet the needs of the moment, but they're also very quick and reliant on technology. So we often find that they lack some of the emotional intelligence or personal interactive skills, such as the ability to build teams as well as deal with difficult people. So the positive things of each generation, characteristics-wise, we can either look at that as being a positive or a negative if, in fact, there's no balance between the generations, because each of the differences can create challenges, including miscommunication and conflict, and that really can influence a result or a lack of the ability to build strong, cohesive teams that we find are so relevant and necessary in today's workforce.
6: Do you think this is any greater of an issue today than it was two or three generations ago?
7: I think it is, because now we currently have four generations that are working in the workplace together. We've never had that happen before. And so, you know, that's why we see this as such a relevant topic, is because how does a leader and a manager in the workplace bring together those different generational differences so they can, again, form those cohesive high-performance teams?
6: You said this is the first time that we've ever had four generations in the workplace. Can you explain that? Because it seems like, wouldn't it just be the same general pool of ages there permanently?
7: Yes, but we have people that are working longer. Years ago, people would retire at retirement age or maybe even earlier than the actual retirement age. And now we see people in the workplace that are there much after retirement age, and they continue to work, which I think personally is a great thing. I think that staying active, doing something that you love, something that keeps your mind nimble and that you're able to feel like you have meaning in your life and contribute, I think that's essential to anybody's ability to really feel good and feel like they're really producing and productive in our society. And so what we see now is that we have a lot of older people that are still in the workplace, and then we see the younger people working at much younger ages than we've seen in the past. That culmination of pulling all of those elements together is really what's created the issue of having four different generations in the workplace. So you talk about traditionalists, and those are usually born between 1925 and then they go through 1945, and your baby boomers then are born 1946 to 64, and then you've got your Gen Xers who go from 65 to 1980, and then you've got your millennials who are born 1981 and after. And then we have the Gen Z, or the Nexters, who are coming up. They're born after 2000, and they are not in the workplace yet, but depending upon how things go, we will see that generation also come into its own.
6: You mentioned the millennials. Which group does have the greatest difficulty with this generational gap? My guess would have been the senior workers for a multitude of reasons.
7: I think everybody in their own way has some difficulty, but what I mean by difficulty is that there's a lot of lack of cohesion between the characteristics. For instance, we talk about, I think, the traditionalists or the baby boomers. So when you look at a traditionalist, you'll find that some of their characteristics are that they're team players and they have a high respect for authority and, you know, they respond very well to directive leadership and seniority and age is essential to them. And then when you look at the millennial, in comparison, as I said earlier, they like to work in a flexible environment. They don't really respond well to directive leadership. They are very much involved in multitasking and in being able to kind of form their own work schedule. So then in comparison to them, we have the baby boomers, and they, being different, they have more of a team orientation and they're interested in personal growth, and they're, but they're extremely usually sensitive to feedback. So you take all of these different characteristics that we're talking about and you put them all together on one team. How do you actually work with that team to make it a cohesive team? That's the question that we deal with as IO psychologists in the workplace.
6: And one of the things that you focus on in particular is something called emotional intelligence. Can you just explain what that is?
7: Yes, absolutely. If you think about it, we're born with our thinking potential that we measure as IQ or general intelligence. And that's pretty much set throughout our lifetime with very little variance. The good news is that emotional intelligence, or EI, is something that can be enhanced and developed. So EI is really a measure of our ability to understand our own emotions and their effects as well as those of other people. In addition to being able to really read the current in the environment, which then gives us the tools across generations to understand our emotions and those of others to more effectively address and engage each other. A good example of that that I see, something that will resonate probably with all of us and something I think I've probably experienced myself, you know, we've all wanted to go to our boss and ask for a raise or a promotion. And so you kind of think about in your mind how you want to address that, what you're going to say to your boss. You kind of try to anticipate how his reaction to you is going to be. So you go in to see your boss the next day, or and he or she begins the conversation by saying how bad the quarter is, about how return on investment is low, really worried about having to act upon doing layoffs later on in the year, and just very concerned about the financial status of the organization. So if you're not reading that cue and you're paying too much attention to what you want to say rather than what that individual is saying to you, and that current, what we call the emotional current in the room, you're probably going to ask for that raise in a very inopportune time, and more than likely you're going to have a negative outcome. And so somebody that's really aware of what's going on around them and not being so primarily focused on themselves and their own intent is someone that would have a strong degree of emotional intelligence. And so that's, again, what we do as industrial organizational psychologists. We help employees and organizations reach their full potential by being able to understand the emotions of what drives them as well as the emotions of others.
6: Our guest on InfoTrack is industrial and organizational psychologist Dr. Lori LaCivita, and we're discussing the generation gap in today's workplace and how to close that generation gap and maybe even to take advantage of it. Dr. LaCivita, now I understand in some cases hiring managers actually are placing a pretty strong emphasis on emotional intelligence in the hiring process. What advice can you offer to a potential job applicant who may be a little concerned about that?
7: There's categories of EI. So we have the overall overarching score, the overarching level of emotional intelligence that each individual has. But there's really five distinct categories that include self-awareness, self-regulation, motivation, empathy, and social skills. So all of those five elements come together that allow us to assess our environment, again, and our end human interaction. So the advice that I would give individuals, as we said earlier, emotional intelligence is something that can be enhanced and developed. And so we use tools to actually help people to become able to hone their skill of empathy or hone their skill of self-regulation. But I think one of the key ones is self-awareness, to really know what's going on inside of you and what really spurs you forward to act and react the way that you do in any given situation. And so by becoming more self-aware, by being able to understand what are your trigger points, what are the things that you're reacting to, I think we've seen this happen a lot when we have a conversation with somebody and it seems like they overreact to the context of the situation.
6: Is this emotional intelligence, is it basically the same thing as what we used to call someone being a people person, just someone who can empathize with other people?
7: It is. I mean, I think that has a lot to do with it. It's the ability to also manage your emotions. And so being a people person is great, but that self-awareness component is important also, because I always say, if you have a pitcher of water and you keep pouring it out and pouring it out and pouring it out by being a people person and being aware of other people's concerns and needs, and yet you don't take anything back in for yourself, then what happens is that pitcher becomes empty. So you don't have anything to offer yourself, and you don't really eventually have anything to offer other people. And so while empathy is a great characteristic to have, especially in regard to emotional intelligence, that empathy has to be modified by also social skills and self-regulation, so that you're not too high on one level and then that causes you to be low in other areas. So it's a balance between those five categories that we talked about.
6: Industrial and organizational psychologist Dr. Lori LaCivita. Is there a website where listeners can learn more?
7: Absolutely. WaldenU.edu. And then we also have WaldenU.edu/EI, which will give additional information about the five categories and skills of emotional intelligence and ways to develop those skills.
6: Well, thank you again for joining us on InfoTrack.
7: Thank you so much.
6: And for InfoTrack, I'm Roy Mackey.
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4: Chances are, if you're like most people, you've thrown away a food item because the expiration date on the package has long passed. But what's the real story behind those expiration dates? Should we really worry about them? To answer this puzzling question, let's welcome University of Minnesota food scientist Ted Labuza to InfoTrack. What do these expiration dates really mean when we see them on a package?
11: Well, you have to talk about the type of date they use. Sell-by date, that's there for the grocer, because they want to make sure that they get the product moved so that the consumer has enough shelf life left at home. And that's typically on refrigerated foods.
4: Okay.
11: And then there's a best of use by date that can be found on a lot of different kinds of products, especially products that have a long shelf life and the change from day to day is not that big. You'll see that on cereals. What they're trying to say is, okay, that 90% of the consumers or 60% of the consumers feel that beyond that average time, the product is going to be not as good as they would expect it. So it's sort of a guess.
4: Okay, so it's not as good as it would have been earlier, but it's still not going to harm you necessarily.
11: Right, not going to harm you. For example, General Mills policy, they have a lot of cereal that they ship all around the country into distribution centers, which then go from the distribution center to the grocery chain. And by the time the consumer brings it home, they would like X number of months of total shelf life. And so they try to ensure that the product doesn't stay in that distribution more than 3 months.
4: What if I reach into the back of my cabinet and there's a box of cereal and it says best used by and it's last year's date? Is that still going to be okay to eat?
11: Well, I just did that last week.
4: Okay. I guess if you're doing it, it must be okay then.
11: What I did is I opened it, okay, and it had no what I call barnyard-like odor, hay odor. The average consumer doesn't understand very much. You know, if you smell a old piece of chicken that's already bad, it smells bad.
4: Mm-hmm.
11: But cereal have a very fine note in the beginning in there. And since I've worked on it, I know what that odor is. And I said, okay, so it's slightly oxidized, but it's not going to harm me.
4: Now, you've told us about sell-by dates and best used-by dates. Are there any other dates on packages?
11: Yeah, on chicken, you see now a use or freeze-by date. Then it goes on to say if you freeze it when you use it again, thaw it rapidly and use it as soon as possible.
4: Now, why can't you freeze something again?
11: Well, the quality goes bad. You go through that freeze-thaw cycle, and if it was frozen vegetables, for example, you really get a poor quality. Or meat, it gets tough over time. Even in the freezer, there's some degradation rates that go on.
4: I guess what you're saying is that these dates are advisory, except if we're talking about, like, chicken or something like that. It can go bad pretty quickly.
11: Right. Your milk, you know. It's
4: milk, right.
11: I just opened. I didn't look at the date, and I opened up a new plastic bottle of milk. It had a date that was 2 weeks ago. Where I keep my milk and my beer, I keep my refrigerator very close to 33 degrees Fahrenheit. That milk was fine. I tasted it and it tasted fine. So that's another thing, is that the shelf life of any food is a function of temperature, and it's exponential function of temperature. So if you go 10 degrees higher in many cases, like refrigerated foods, the rate of quality loss can be 5 times faster. And
4: what?
11: A lot of people don't know what their refrigerator temperature is. And elderly people keep their refrigerators warmer because the cold hurts their teeth. And the shelf life that the company bases their data on is very specific. They do it under certain conditions. Now, I usually do shelf life testing at 3 or 4 temperatures.
4: Is the location you keep things in the refrigerator important? For example, if you put meat in the meat drawer, or if you just put it on the shelf or by the light in there, does it make a difference?
11: Well, the meat drawer and the vegetable drawer are designed also to keep the humidity high inside it so that it's not going to dry out. The door is usually the warmest place. There can be about a 5-degree differential inside the refrigerator. Not only that, but refrigerators operate on a limit switch. It refrigerates until it reaches a lower temperature. The compressor shuts off. And then as the temperature goes up, when it reaches a upper temperature, then the refrigerator turns on again. In the interest of saving money from a green standpoint, a lot of refrigerator manufacturers and grocery stores have set their limit switch to a larger differential. That saves money, but that also makes the food shelf life less.
4: This is really great information, Ted, and we appreciate you sharing it with us. University of Minnesota food scientist Ted Labuza, thank you for joining us on InfoTrack.
11: Okay.
4: 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We hope you'll visit us online at TalkZone.com. 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

0: Hey, it's Rachel, and oh my God, summertime is here. 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
12: A colleague of mine went to a meeting of the primetime seniors the other week. There are programs like this all over the country for people in their 60s, 70s, 80s, and beyond to stay active. It's not just something to keep older folks busy. It helps to keep their bodies in shape and their brains sharp. Showing up with a good attitude is a must, and research shows that having the right mindset actually does lead to better physical aging. So if you need some suggestions to boost your positivity, experts we talked to recommended focusing on goals, which can boost your confidence. Practice gratitude, they said. One of the seniors my colleague met told her that just waking up in the morning is, quote, better than the alternative. That's true. Focus on the things you can control. Diet and exercise, and very importantly, surround yourself with positive people, because that can be contagious. I'm Dr. Sanjay Gupta, helping you live a better life.
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0: 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Caught my 7-year-old doing something that has me fearful of what college is going to be like.
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4: rewind. Hi, I'm Carson Daly, back at it with a fresh list of the 30 biggest songs all across this fine space we call North America. But before we get to that list, let's take a look back at last week's top 10. The Daily Download Countdown Rewind starts right now. And last week, Sienna Spiral kicked things off at number 10 with this little ditty. Here's Die on This Hill.

So Taylor got married last week, and over here on the radio, she was the biggest mover. She was up 7 spots, broke into the top 10 with that one. I knew it. I knew you from the Toy Story movie, the new one, the 5th one, and it was in spot number 9 a week ago. We'll see how newly married Taylor does in this week's list coming up in a little less than an hour from right now. I was not at the wedding. I know people who were there at Madison Square Garden, and I heard it was very, very lovely. I thought MSG was going to be a weird place. It seemed like too big and just too crazy, but now I really understand it. You can control the security there. They could turn the inside of it any way they wanted to, and I heard it was beautiful. And as one friend told me,

0: Hey, it's Rachel, and oh my God, summertime is here. 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
1: All right, it's Carson Daly revisiting some of the best summer jams from years past. Today we're going to go back 10 years to 2016 with Justin Timberlake. Can't Stop the Feeling. This thing was everywhere that summer. Our throwback pick this weekend on the Daily Download.

And that was Justin Timberlake, who had one of the biggest songs of the summer exactly 10 years ago, 2016, with that one, Can't Stop the Feeling. And it was our throwback pick this weekend on The Daily Download. All right, let's get back to last week's top 10. We're going to get to this week's top 30 here. Just on the other side of this, I'm Carson Daly. So Harry Styles wrapped up his record-breaking residency at London's Wembley Arena. Two more stops until he's here in New York City for the residency at Madison Square Garden. Next weekend, he's going to start up the Sao Paulo, Brazil shows. Then he'll be in Mexico City for the first half of August before that three-month stand at MSG. That gets kicked off August 28th and wraps up on Halloween. Here's Harry now, American Girls. Last week was at number 7 on The Daily Download.

0: drop dead.
1: There's Olivia Rodrigo. She and Lego, by the way, the company, dropped a new collection of 5 different sets that were inspired by her songs. Interesting collab. I saw guitars. There was a microphone, a record player. I think a bullhorn I saw in there. Anyway, there aren't many things more painful than unknowingly stepping on Legos while barefoot. I've got 4 small children, so I'm not a fan of that. My daughter, London, who's now 11, still has Legos all over her room. The ones that she built when she was a kid, they're displayed everywhere. Maybe she'll now get back into them since Olivia's got her own. Anyway, that was Drop Dead from Miss Rodrigo, number 6 last week. I'm Carson Daly. It's a Daily Download Countdown Rewind. We're halfway through last week's top 10. Let's get to Bruno Mars now. Here's Risk It All, last week's number 5 on the Daily Download Countdown Rewind. Just a

And that's Tame Impala and Jenny with Dracula, the remix. Just last week in our top 10 was at number 4, where it was up a spot. We'll see how they do here when we get to this week's top 30 after we get to our top 3 from a week ago. I'm Carson Daly. Hope this finds you and yours well. Hope you had a good 4th of July. Maybe a little more mellow weekend this weekend. So after a 3-week run at the top, Pink Panthers and Zara Larsson kicked out of that top spot as the remix of Stateside dropped to number 3 last week.

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14: A Better Life with Dr. Sanjay Gupta.
15: For years, we've been talking about both the positive and negative effects of being on social media. And I would say, by and large, for older adults, social media is net positive. Not all positive, but net positive. Helps them keep in touch with friends and stay social. But for younger people, social media use, especially heavy use, tends to be net negative. In fact, according to this year's World Happiness Report, youth who use social media more than 5 hours a day reported a lower level of well-being. And researchers who study this sort of thing found that many teens wish these platforms didn't even exist, and yet they can't seem to stop using them. Experts we talked to largely suggested two things. Ideally, along with your friend group, take some time offline. Also, try to recurate your algorithm so it shows you posts that'll make you feel good. I'm Dr. Sanjay Gupta, helping you live a better life.
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19: I'm Carson Daly with the song that was number one on this very weekend back in 2017. We're going to go back 9 years for Luis Fonsi, Daddy Yankee, and Justin Bieber. Man, oh man, this song was a juggernaut of a hit. Despacito, the remix, our former number one today on the Daily Download.

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1: Tell you what, it still holds up. That's how strong that song was. Globally, massive hit. Luis Fonsi, Daddy Yankee, Justin Bieber, the remix of Despacito went number one in 47 countries, put it that way, including on our radio show on this weekend back in 2017. So we thought it'd be fun to dust it off and play it. I'll tell you what, it holds up. Still sounds great. That's our former number one today. 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All right, let's get back to our countdown rewind. We got two more songs to get to, and then we'll see what we got for the top 30 here in just a little bit. But first, last week's runner-up song was Homewrecker from Somber, who's going to kick off the North American tour in Mexico City July 22nd. So here it is at number two on the Daily Download Countdown Rewind.

0: Zara Larsson, who took the number one spot from herself last weekend, kicking her own song with Pink Panthers back to number three, and she took her solo effort, Midnight Sun, and it was at the top of the list. We'll see how it does in about 3 hours from now as we get about to kick off this week's Top 30. We'll see if it can maintain its elite status. But for now, we're done looking back. It's time to get to this week's big list. The Top 30 songs in North America are always right here with me, Carson Daly, on The Daily Download. And it starts right now.
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0: Hi, everybody. I'm Carson Daly. Welcome to it. We got a fresh batch of great songs now that America is 250 years old. Hope you had a good 4th of July and a great America 250 celebration. You have all of your fingers and you had fun. Well, here we are, maybe for a little more quiet of a weekend. Meanwhile, we've got great music lined up for you. Some fun summer throwbacks I found, too. One of them we're going back a decade for. We'll get to that in a little bit, plus your top 30. Let's get to it. The Daily Download starts now. And we begin with a triple D, my fave. This is the Daily Download debut for those of you that might be new around here. A brand new song making its debut run in the top 30. And this was my pick of the week last weekend. It took no time for young Benson Boone to officially join our party. The Time of My Life will kick off the show today at number 30 on the Daily Download.

Oh, you got to see my daughter Goldie do the Lush Life dance. She's six and she nails it. So good. Not as good as my coworker Chanel Jones at the Today Show, who did it with Zara on our concert stage. But anyway, it's too good. That song, by the way, turned 11 recently and is seeing a resurgence thanks to TikTok. In case you didn't know that, that song came out in 2015. Zara Larsson spends another week at number 29 there with Lush Life. A lot of fun. I'm Carson Daly. You are along for the ride. We appreciate it. Daily download this week's top 30. FIFA World Cup's been fun. I was slow to get into it, but once it got to the knockout rounds, I've really been into it, and I've seen a lot of matches, and it's a lot of fun. But I'll tell you what, the final's coming up next Sunday, and Madonna's going to be co-headlining the halftime show with Shakira and BTS. Justin Bieber joining that list as well. It's going to be pretty awesome. Meanwhile, Madonna with Sabrina Carpenter this week with Bring Your Love falls 7 spots to 28 on the Daily Download. And by the way, congrats to Madonna. Her new album, Confessions 2, is getting great reviews. It's out now as much as songs, charting, streaming.

0: Hey, it's Rachel, and oh my God, summertime is here. 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
2: Somber's got a brand new song out, and I love it. 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I'll tell you more about all of that after we hear My Body Isn't Ready. 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

0: Somber and our pick of the week, My Body Isn't Ready, and that North American tour will kick off in Mexico City on July 22nd. Love that song. Somber is just continuing to do such a great job, been everywhere, and putting out great music at the end of the day. 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All right, let's get back into our backwards counting. I am Carson Daly, and after debuting last week at 30, Stella Lefty moves up three spots to number 27 and makes Boston the biggest mover of the week. 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And here is Miss Lefty, Boston, up three this week on the Daily Download.
1: Oh, no.

Martin Garrix and Ed Sheeran move up a spot. That's number 26. Repeat it. And you are on the Daily Download. It is this week's top 30. I'm your host, Carson Daly. Now, Jason Derulo is going to spend another week at 25. Here is Sexy for Me, right where it was last week on this list of 30 killer songs in North America.

0: My buddy Niall Horan and Tastes So Good, number 24, up a couple of spots. If you were at the Thomas Rhett concert in Nashville on Thursday, you got to see Niall Horan perform, which is pretty cool. Would have loved to have seen that myself. The guys are going to be doing one more stadium show together. It's next Saturday in Pennsylvania at Hershey Park Stadium. If you have tickets, enjoy that. I'm Carson Daly, and it's that time of the show where we try and predict some songs that we think are going to be coming soon to the countdown. Our track record's pretty good. Let's see what we got this week.
1: Daily download. Here's what's coming soon.
0: This next song is going to sound familiar if you've watched the Netflix series Off Campus, or you may have seen this band perform it at the FIFA World Cup Countdown concert. They are the Beaches. Here is Edge of the Earth, which we think is coming soon to the Daily Download Top 30 Countdown.

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1: They are the beaches. And when you Google them, you're going to get a lot of information about actual beaches and very little about the band. So make sure you put in the nav bar there, put music, beaches, artists, band, that sort of thing. I was able to do some investigative wizardry and found out that they're on tour with Louis Tomlinson right now, the guy from One Direction. Philly and Calgary this weekend is where they are, then Boston, and a couple more Canadian shows later in the week. Heads up, the U.S. dates are opening sets for Louis, and then the Canada dates are the headlining shows. Anyway, you just heard Edge of the Earth. Again, the beaches, we think, coming soon to the Daily Download. 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All right, it's Carson Daly, and you know what? I have a couple of extra minutes right now to pause from the Top 30 Countdown and play something that isn't quite on the charts yet. Here it is, a Daily Download Extra.

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Delilah and Zara Larsson, stay at number 23 on our little show, The Daily Download, this week's top 30. That was She Did It Again, and I am your host, Carson Daly. That was Zara's second of four songs on the countdown today. That rarely happens when you get an artist. I mean, Sabrina Carpenter comes to mind recently, you know, occupying that many spaces. Who else? Nobody really recently, but Zara has. Well, thanks in part to doing some songs with other artists like Pink Panthers, but good for Zara. And of course, that one with Tyla. That was She Did It Again, number 23. I'm Carson Daly. The Daily Download Top 30 Countdown rolls on now with Malcolm Todd and his new album, Do That Again, which is out now. The North American tour gets kicked off September 2nd in Texas and wraps up just before Halloween in LA. Earrings up two spots this week. Number 22 on the Daily Download is Mr. Todd.

0: Bella Kay moving into number 21. Finds herself just outside the top 20 now with I Love It, I Love It, I Love It. Good for Bella. I'm Carson Daly. We're off to a great start. A couple debuts there and some fun extras. 10 down. Now we're a top 20 show, everybody. We'll take a quick break and come back with number 20 right after this on the Daily Download. This week's top 30.
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0: I'm Carson Daly with the song that was number one on this very weekend back in 2017. We're going to go back 9 years for Luis Fonsi, Daddy Yankee, and Justin Bieber. Man, oh man, this song was a juggernaut of a hit. Despacito, the remix, our former number one today on the Daily Download. Come

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1: Tell you what, it still holds up. That's how strong that song was. Globally, massive hit. Luis Fonsi, Daddy Yankee, Justin Bieber, the remix of Despacito went number one in 47 countries, put it that way, including on our radio show on this weekend back in 2017. So we thought it'd be fun to dust it off and play it. I'll tell you what, it holds up. Still sounds great. That's our former number one today. 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What's happening? It's Carson Daly. We're getting down to it now. It's our top 20. Bruno Mars will kick things off, dropping a spot and ending the week at 9.

0: Hey, it's Rachel, and oh my God, summertime is here. 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

There's Gracie there. Staying at number 18, that is Hit the Wall and her new album, Daughter from Hell, will finally be out on Friday. I'm Carson Daly. Daily Download Top 30 rolls on. Also, no movement this week for our buddy Teddy Swims as we're going to play Mr. Know-It-All as it stays put at number 17 on the Daily Download.

0: Olivia Dean slips just a little bit, but nothing to freak out about. That's so easy to fall in love. Now number 16, down just one spot. I'm Carson Daly. It's time for our mini countdown. This is fun. These are the trending songs of the week. There's five of them, and we call it the TT5. Let's see what we got this weekend.
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0: 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Married Taylor Swift, the bride, is number four.
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0: There's Don Toliver. Big fan. My son plays a lot of Don Toliver in the house, and I always am like, who's this again? Oh, yeah, I really like this. The Octane Tour has been wildly successful as well. He recently announced a second leg he's going to do. That's going to add 19 more North American dates, plus some more European tour, I guess. E85, number one trending song on our TT5 this week on the Daily Download. 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All right, it's going to wrap up our mini trending countdown. We are going to head back now to our top 30, the Daily Download. And now that we're at the 50-yard line, Sabrina Carpenter is going to take things over. 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

Justin Bieber recorded his Coachella performances and released the live album Swag live from Coachella. That was weekend two. There's also him joining the headliners that are already BTS, Shakira, and Madonna for the FIFA World Cup final halftime show. Speed Demon from Justin was at number 14, right where it was last week. All right, we've got a little time here, so we thought we'd just sneak in another great song. Why not? Here's a little extra goodie for you on the Daily Download.

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All right, One Republic, Need Your Love. That's your 13th most popular song of the last week here on The Daily Download. I am your host, Carson Daly. Ella Langley's Dandelion Tour is going to be in Canada for a little bit, then head back here to the States next weekend for that show in Baltimore. Meanwhile, Choosing Texas is going to stay at number 12. Here it is on The Daily Download, this week's Top 30. Just

0: That is Alex Warren's Fever Dream, right where it was last week. Stays put at number 11. His tour is taking him everywhere. He's performing in Maryland this weekend. Then he's got big shows in Boston at TD Garden, also at MSG in New York. Then he's going to be taking off doing North Dakota State Fair, which is a big gig, and all kinds of stuff. So Alex is out there on the road making it all happen. Good for him. I'm Carson Daly, and the best of the week is on the way. We got newly married Taylor Swift, Zara Larsson, Pink Panthers, Sienna Spiro, and a lot more. Your top 10 coming up right here on this week's Top 30. 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

Love that I'm seeing Sienna Moore. I mean, when I first heard her, I thought, there is a star immediately. I mean, just immediately. She had that kind of Amy Winehouse, Adele kind of vibe. She's youthful, so sickly talented. It's unbelievable. But it took a minute for that song, Die on the Hill, this hill rather, to become, get traction in the States and radio. I don't know why. But finally, now she's got other tracks, and I see her interviews are everywhere. I see her on social media. So I feel like it's finally really happening for her in a big way, at least here in the States. And it's so well-deserved. And I'm glad we just played her. She kicked off number 10. I'm Carson Daly. Daily Download, this week's top 30. So after dropping out of first place and falling to third last weekend, unfortunately, Pink Panthers and Zara Larsson continue to slide. They fall another six spots today. Curious, stateside, the remix, number 9.

0: Hey, it's Rachel, and oh my God, summertime is here. 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

All right, it's Carson Daly revisiting some of the best summer jams from years past. Today we're going to go back 10 years to 2016 with Justin Timberlake. Can't Stop the Feeling. This thing was everywhere that summer. Our throwback pick this weekend on the Daily Download.

And that was Justin Timberlake, who had one of the biggest songs of the summer exactly 10 years ago, 2016, with that one, Can't Stop the Feeling. And it was our throwback pick this weekend on The Daily Download. Ariana had to reschedule 3 July shows due to production safety issues. I've been told that the changes were made to give her production crew enough time to construct, safely test, and deliver the full stage experience. Ari moved up a spot to number 7 with Hate That I Made You Love Me. Here it is on The Daily Download.

0: So Harry Styles wrapped up his record-breaking residency at London's Wembley Arena. Two more stops until he's here in New York City for the residency at Madison Square Garden. Next weekend, he's going to start up the Sao Paulo, Brazil shows. Then he'll be in Mexico City for the first half of August before that three-month stand at MSG. That gets kicked off August 28th and wraps up on Halloween. American Girls moved into sixth place. I'm Carson Daly, Daily Download Top 30. Here's Bruno Mars now kicking off our top five again this week with Risk It All.
1: For just

0: drop dead.
1: There's Olivia Rodrigo. She and Lego, by the way, the company, dropped a new collection of 5 different sets that were inspired by her songs. Interesting collab. I saw guitars. There was a microphone, a record player. I think a bullhorn I saw in there. Anyway, there aren't many things more painful than unknowingly stepping on Legos while barefoot. I've got 4 small children, so I'm not a fan of that. My daughter, London, who's now 11, still has Legos all over her room, the ones that she built when she was a kid. They're displayed everywhere. Maybe she'll now get back into them since Olivia's got her own. Anyway, that was Drop Dead from Miss Rodrigo. Moves up 2 spots this week to number 4. Carson Daly here, serving up the biggest 30 songs in North America and so much more. We actually have a little bit of extra time in the show right now to play something extra for you. Enjoy this Daily Download Extra.

0: This is the Daily Download Top 30 Countdown. I am your host, Carson Daly. Hope you had a good 4th of July last weekend and had a lot of fun. I did. I was on the Hudson River in New York working for the Today Show. We had a 6-hour broadcast on Saturday for America 250 that was just spectacular. The biggest parade of these cool boats and this air show, and it was really a lot of fun. So wherever you were last weekend, I hope it was as good. I'm Carson Daly. Top 3 songs are coming up next here on the Daily Download. Zara Larsson replaced herself last weekend, so we'll see if Midnight Sun can stay at the top. We also haven't heard from Somber or Tame Impala and Jenny yet. Maybe one of them will take a stab at it. We'll find out next on the Daily Download.
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3: Let's go! Welcome back. I'm Carson Daly, and we are down to it, everybody. Your top three is here. Tame Impala and Jenny continue to move a little bit closer to that top spot. The remix of Dracula is now in third.

0: one and done for Zara Larsson's Midnight Sun. That is interesting. I thought that one might have a little more staying power, but it seems you have different thoughts. We got a brand new number one, guys. Anybody? No? You in the back? Okay, let's see what you got.
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0: Congrats to Somber. Home record debuted, let's see, it was February. It was at the end of February, and it debuted at number 19, if I'm not mistaken. And here it is, just 19 weeks later, and it's number one on the show. Love to hear it. Congrats to Somber. And that's going to wrap up another edition of the Daily Download Top 30 Countdown. Thanks so much for listening. Always appreciate you. Big shout out to this radio station, too, for having us. We love you. I'm Carson Daly. We'll meet you back here next weekend for another list of the top 30 songs. In the meantime, I'll see you on the Today Show or hopefully The Voice. And have I got anything else for you? No. Thanks for listening. Bye-bye, friends.
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4: Some of y'all go get washed. Some of y'all just go pop. Some of y'all just go talk. But none of y'all ain't really got. Some

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You f***ers that's thinking they cuter than you. 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The tables been turning so much, I was thinking it's foosball. The tenderness of him was taking them for some white goo.

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Psychic can reach you. Zodiac sign, it must be a Gemini moon, cause we about to go half. Mistakenly, nobody been in a bag, but how many bodies done been in her bag?

no yoga mat, chat. Should I dead up in no strings attached, chat. Should I ran down on you, no questions asked, chat. They chat, they chat, they chat.

Post Malone. Wow. Hey, how you doing? In the middle of a hot streak of music, get us kicking off your Sunday for ya. All right, we got Benson Boone on the way this hour. We're going to hear from Sienna Spyro and now Tame Impala and Jenny. Here's Dracula, 105.3 Hot FM.

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It's Geddes hanging with you this weekend. Did you see Moana yet? The live action's in theaters this weekend. The kids are chomping to go in this one. 105.3 Hot FM.

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1: 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Nobody's seen them in a while. Where are they? Here's I Knew It, I Knew You.

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All right, it's the final day in our summer vacay payday. 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

105.3 Hots FM, home to Rachel and Rob every weekday morning. I can tell Rachel's having a good summer. Her and the kiddos, like, on the water. She's having a good old time. Yeah. We are too, but I don't have a boat. 105.3 Hot FM.

0: Hey, it's Rachel, and oh my God, summertime is here. 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
0: Does anybody have like a strange thing that they're attracted to? 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Also, do men feel this about women? 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

105.3 Hot FM. How about this? A 94-year-old man from New Zealand just got recognized with the Guinness Book of World Records, the oldest water skier ever, and just did it at 94. Wow. And he says, you know what? Don't stop because you're too old. You get old because you stop being active. So he says he's going to keep going. Here's Benson Boone's new one, The Time of My Life.

0: 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Caught my 7-year-old doing something that has me fearful of what college is going to be like.
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Still a couple festivals you can catch the afternoon and try to wind down this weekend. 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

0: 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Your wish is her command. 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
2: Even Prince Eric has like a good set of hair.
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2: 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Yes, we do. 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
2: 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And my feelings are hurt because you're right. 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The bald guys.
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8: A better life with Dr. Sanjay Gupta.
9: Osteoporosis affects millions of people in the United States and around the world. It's a disease that basically causes someone's bones to become weak, brittle, and porous, which can increase their risk of fractures. Now, the good news here is there are things you can do other than, or in addition to, taking medications to prevent fractures before it's too late. One is to up your intake of calcium and vitamin D. You also want to eat more protein. One functional medicine dietitian told us that that helps build muscle, and if you're building muscle strength, then you are also building bone strength. You want to be mindful of your workouts. The best ways to build bone density, one therapist told us, are going to be resistance exercises like lifting weights, and also exercises that make your bones take a bit of an impact, such as jumping or even running, just loading the bones a little bit more. I'm Dr. Sanjay Gupta, helping you live a better life.
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105.3 Hots FM. We are in the middle of a hot streak of music. Guinness hanging with you today. All right, Pink Panthers and Zara coming up. Kendrick Lamar, too. Now, here's Taylor.

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1: 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It could happen. We've got keywords back here tomorrow morning, 8:50.

0: Hey, it's Rachel, and oh my God, summertime is here. 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
1: When I was in Canada, they had shots of absinthe that they were pathing.
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1: When I talk about absinthe, I get a list, you guys.
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I the only one obsessed with Robert Irwin? 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They're looking for a new celebrity host, like a new superstar. 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

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Flights, hotel, concert tickets, done. Good company, outfits, good times. That's on you. 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
14: Few people now have asked me about a TikTok trend that they've come across. It's called 75 Hard. The challenge was created by entrepreneur and author Andy Frisella, who calls it a, quote, transformative mental toughness program and an Ironman for your brain. So here's what it entails. Eat a structured diet with no alcohol, drink a gallon of water, read 10 pages of nonfiction, take a progress photo, and complete two 45-minute workouts, one of them outdoors, every day for 75 days. Quite a challenge. We asked CNN fitness contributor Dana Santis about this, who reminded us that sustainable fitness isn't about punishment or proving discipline through extremes. It's about building habits that integrate into your lifestyle in a way that feels supportive and repeatable. If you ask me, that's going to be the key to long-term success. I'm Dr. Sanjay Gupta, helping you live a better life.
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Happy weekend. Get us along for the ride. And in the middle of a hot streak of music, we've got Taylor on the way. Harry Styles, too. Now, 24 karat golden featuring Ian Dior. 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

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Taylor with Opalite. So it looks like Taylor and Travis spent like $30 million on their wedding. Yeah. I never thought she'd do a Madison Square Garden wedding. That totally came out of the blue for me. I thought, did the Rhode Island thing, away from the crowds, but oh no. It was literally our royal wedding, wasn't it? Harry Styles is here now, American Girls.

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We knew it. She loves the 4th of July, so I knew the wedding was going to be around that time of the year. But I had no clue that literally everybody from Tom Cruise to Brad Pitt to, I mean, just every celebrity in the world was there. Yeah, couldn't believe it. Teddy Swims. It's Mr. Know-It-All.

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Enjoying the weekend. We had some gorgeous weather this weekend, didn't we? It's going to get hot tomorrow. Yeah, we'll be ready. Bella Kay is here now. I love it. I love it. I love it.

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16: For more than a decade, the Environmental Working Group has put out a list of the so-called Dirty Dozen. These are the non-organic produce contaminated with the highest levels of pesticides. Well, this year, spinach topped the list, followed by kale, collard, mustard greens, strawberries, grapes, nectarines, peaches, cherries, apples, blackberries, pears, potatoes, and blueberries. Now, all these fruits and vegetables are part of a healthy diet, so no one is saying you shouldn't eat them. Point is, though, you could consider buying these items organic if and when you can, and then taking extra care when you wash them. The FDA recommends rinsing all fruits and vegetables, even the ones that are organic, under running water that is slightly warmer than room temperature. Don't use soap, bleach, or any fancy produce washes. I'm Dr. Sanjay Gupta, helping you live a better life.
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0: 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Hey, it's Rachel, and oh my God, summertime is here. 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
12: Me not working hard. 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
1: It's interesting, though, that we think like homework needs to be done so they can go to college. 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

0: 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Caught my 7-year-old doing something that has me fearful of what college is going to be like.
1: You should, because I'm thinking the apple doesn't fall far from the tree on this one.
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for you, I guess you're getting everything you want. You bought a new car and your career's really taking off. 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

0: you like it. 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Said, I got drive, I don't need a car. Money really all that we fiending for. I'm doing things they ain't seen before. 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Fall off what? 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Called your bluff, better cite the source. 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
1: Yeah, cause trick?
0: I said what I said. I'd rather be famous instead. 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I don't care, I paint the town red.

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14: A Better Life with Dr. Sanjay Gupta.
15: Colleague of mine went to a meeting of the primetime seniors the other week. There are programs like this all over the country for people in their 60s, 70s, 80s, and beyond to stay active. It's not just something to keep older folks busy. It helps to keep their bodies in shape and their brains sharp. Showing up with a good attitude is a must, and research shows that having the right mindset actually does lead to better physical aging. So if you need some suggestions to boost your positivity, experts we talked to recommended focusing on goals, which can boost your confidence. Practice gratitude, they said. One of the seniors my colleague met told her that just waking up in the morning is, quote, better than the alternative. That's true. Focus on the things you can control. Diet and exercise, and very importantly, surround yourself with positive people, because that can be contagious. I'm Dr. Sanjay Gupta, helping you live a better life.
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1: Charlie XCX, Vegas, and you. 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
3: Wow. Hey, it's Rachel, and oh my God, summertime is here. 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
3: Got up and I texted my neighbor that told me to lay on the dog. 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And she goes, why would you ever take dog advice from him? 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
4: 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And we know pet emergencies don't care if it's midnight, weekend.

0: Hey, it's Rachel, and oh my God, summertime is here. 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

0: 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Caught my 7-year-old doing something that has me fearful of what college is going to be like.
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